This is the VSO on VPR Classical, the Vermont Symphony Orchestra in concert. I'm Walter Parker. This week, we feature the grandest and most symphonic of piano concertos, the Concerto No. 2 of Johannes Brahms, played by Peter Serkin. That's coming up in just a bit, but we begin with a lovely piece by Frederick Delius, the prelude to his opera Ermeline. It's set in the Middle Ages and revolves around a princess who's not happy with any of the suitors her father, the king, provides. Jamie Laredo conducts the Vermont Symphony Orchestra at the Flynn Center in October of 2002.

The prelude to Frederick Delius' opera, Irmelin. Jamie Laredo led the Vermont Symphony Orchestra at the Flynn in 2002. This is the VSO on VPR Classical. I'm Walter Parker. Find out more at vpr.net/classical. Our major work this week is Brahms' Piano Concerto No. 2 in B-flat, Opus 83. Magnificent and imposing in its four movements. From a Flynn Center concert in October of 2005, Peter Serkin is the pianist, with the VSO led by Jamie Laredo. The beautiful cello solo in the third movement is played by VSO principal cellist John Dunlop.

the Piano Concerto No. 2 in B-flat of Johannes Brahms. Peter Serkin was the pianist with the Vermont Symphony Orchestra, conducted by Jamie Laredo. The cello solo in the third movement was played by VSO principal cellist John Dunlap. That was from a Masterwork Series concert at the Flynn Center in Burlington in October of 2005. I'm Walter Parker. Join me again next week at this time for more of the VSO on VPR Classical. 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
1: Welcome to Early Music Now. The writings of the ancient poet Horace were a cornerstone of Latin learning in the Middle Ages. And singers and musicians also set his poems to music. Today's show presents medieval settings of Horace's odes from a 2025 recording by Stefano Albarello. We'll also hear settings of Virgil's poems featuring the Huelgas Ensemble. I'm Sarah Schneider. I'm very glad to have your company today. Quintus Horatius Flaccus, more commonly known as Horace, lived in the 1st century BCE, but his writings echoed through European culture for more than 1,000 years after his death. Today we'll be hearing poems by Horace which have survived with musical notation from the 10th through the 12th centuries AD. Horace's writings never completely disappeared from view, but interest in his poetry and other ancient writers surged during the Carolingian era, the time of Charlemagne. He encouraged the creation of schools to teach music, mathematics, and Latin grammar. Horace's odes were a vital part of Latin education due to the elegance and precision of his Latin. Let's hear a few tracks from Stefano Albarello's 2025 recording of Horace's odes, starting with Quis Multa Gracilis. Stefano Albarello accompanies himself on lyre and kithara on these tracks.

We heard selections from a 2025 recording called Vocem Cum Cithara Dedit, featuring countertenor Stefano Albarello, who also plays lyre and cithara on the recording. Next, we'll hear an ode by Horace that captured the imagination of composers in the Middle Ages and Renaissance, Donec Gratus Eram Tibi, a dialogue between Lydia and her lover, both of whom are feeling a little jealous. When you loved me the best, and I thought there was nobody else, I was happier than the king of Persia. First, we'll hear a medieval setting sung by Stefano Albarello, followed by a setting from the 16th century by Cipriano Dorore, performed by the Huelgas Ensemble.

two settings of Horace's poem Donec Gratus Eram Tibi, one by Cipriano de Rore, and an anonymous setting from the Middle Ages performed by Stefano Alberello, here on Early Music Now.

Stefano Alberello performed Est mihi nonum superantis annum from Book 4 of Horace's Odes from his 2025 recording on the Passacai label. I'm Sarah Schneider. Thank you for joining me for Early Music Now. Next, we'll hear settings of ancient poetry from the Renaissance from a recording called Le Chant de Virgile, featuring the Huelgas Ensemble, directed by Paul van Nevel. Composer Ludwig Zenfel was born in Switzerland around 1486 and literally grew up at the court of Maximilian I as a choir boy. Zenfel was granted 3 years of study at a university once his voice broke, and there he may have come into contact with the humanist circle of poet Konrad Zeltis. Later in life, Zenfel became friends with the humanist Simon Minervius, and the two were also neighbors in Munich. Zenfel set numerous odes to music, and these pieces were highly regarded in German humanist circles. We'll hear three of these works now based on the writings of Horace, starting with Molus Inertia.

Music by Ludwig Zenfel, based on the poetry of Horace, performed by the Huelgas Ensemble, here on Early Music Now. Adrian Villart was a Flemish composer who served as maestro di cappella at San Marco in Venice starting in 1527. In the late 1550s, he got a commission from a powerful and influential cardinal named Antoine Perrenot de Granvelle. The cardinal was very specific about the text he wanted set to music, a famous speech from Book One of the Aeneid, which begins, "O Socii," in which Aeneas calls upon his men to endure and save themselves for kinder days. The Latin word for endure, durate, was also the cardinal's personal motto, and Villart made sure to highlight that word especially in his very expressive setting. We'll hear the Huelgas Ensemble with Villart's piece, followed by a setting of the same text by Cipriano Dorore.

two settings of a famous text from Book One of Virgil's Aeneid, one by Adrian Villart and one by Cipriano Dorore, and both were performed by the Huelgas Ensemble here on Early Music Now. Here's another short piece by Villart, Quid non ebrietas? It sets a text from Horace's epistles all about the benefits of inebriation. They include, according to Horace, increased eloquence, learning new skills, and lifting the burden from troubled minds. Villart conceived the work as a musical puzzle, which he left to the performers to solve for themselves. According to a letter from a music theorist named Spataro, Villart sent the puzzle to the singers of the papal chapel, and they couldn't figure it out. Here's Cinquecento with Quid non ebrietas.

a piece called Quid Non Ebrietas by Adrian Villart, based on the writings of Horace, and we heard Cinquecento here on Early Music Now. I borrowed the title of today's show, Apollo and the Lyre, from one of my favorite poems by Horace, To Licinius. The poet tells his friend to choose the middle way and not chase after riches. Here are a few lines from David Ferry's translation. If things are bad right now, they won't always be. Apollo isn't always drawing his bow. There are times when he takes up his lyre and plays and awakens the music sleeping upon the strings. I hope you enjoyed today's show. Early Music Now is distributed by the WFMT Radio Network Chicago and is produced in the studios of KMFA in Austin, Texas. I'm Sarah Schneider, very glad to have you along today, and until next time.

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It's always seemed kind of wonderful that when we ask the question, who is the first named credited composer in history? If we're talking about Western European music, the answer is usually that of a woman. And not just any woman. This woman was a composer and the leader of a convent and a philosopher and so much more. Hildegard of Bingen. We'll listen to one of her transcendent melodies played by the orchestra known as A Far Cry. It's part of our Wednesday night listening. I'm Steve Seal. This is a Nachtstück night piece by Franz Schubert, played here by harpist Elisabeth Planck.

A Night Piece by Schubert, played by Elizabeth Plank on her harp. Good evening. Thanks for tuning in. It's a Wednesday night, and there's Schubert for piano coming up. Spend quite a bit of the hour with that music, and later on, the orchestra known as A Far Cry will play some transcendent sounds from the 12th century for us from Hildegard von Bingen. Autumnal music here from the English composer William Alwyn, and it's a work for English horn and orchestra. Rachel Pankhurst plays the English horn, Royal Liverpool Philharmonic, led by David Lloyd Jones, in William Alwyn's Autumn Legend.

0: fitting title for that piece, Autumn Legends, by English composer William Alwyn. Rachel Pankhurst played the English horn there, and David Lloyd Jones led the Royal Liverpool Philharmonic.
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1: For the original version of this music, I suppose we don't really, we can't say that there is an authentic instrumentation or rendering of how this music would be performed, because this comes from manuscripts that date from the 12th century. Anything that is by Hildegard of Bingen is going to be, in some degree, an interpretation. And suppose that maybe that's why this is additionally okay, that this is a very modern chamber orchestra string arrangement here of O Ignis Spiritus, or O Fire of the Paraclete, by Hildegard von Bingen, played here by the chamber orchestra A Far Cry.

0: O Ignis Spiritus, O Fire of the Paraclete, by Hildegard von Bingen. Music from the 12th century there, as arranged by and performed by a father.
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Isn't it fascinating to think how when history is being made, we usually don't know it? It's not until we step back and review what happened that we can register the significance of an event. The same goes for a work of art. Most artists likely don't know when they just so happen to be changing the direction of an art form. But oh, that's what happened with Aaron Copland's Appalachian Spring. He was defining the sound of American classical music. We'll listen to it coming up from the 2026 BBC Proms in just a few minutes. This is Fred Hirsch playing a piece of his own called Little Song.

Fred Hirsch playing a tune of his own called Little Song. It's classical music on a Wednesday night. Good to have your company. I'm Steve Seal. And there's some American things this hour from Derek Skye, Arthur Foote. And could this be the definitive piece of American classical music? It's hard to say what that might be. I think if we were going to do a top three, Samuel Barber's Adagio for strings, and, maybe something by Sousa? I don't know, but we would have to include this. No disrespect to Sousa. But this would be Aaron Copland's Appalachian Spring. And what's so remarkable about it is that for a piece that quite seriously redefined and then set the template for what American classical music sounded like. This is a piece that Copland originally just titled Ballet for Martha. It was without scenario, strictly pure music that he wrote for the choreographer, Martha Graham. And she came up with the scenario that eventually gave it its title. This is tonight's selection from the 2026 BBC Proms Festival, recorded here at the Royal Albert Hall just a couple of weeks ago. Marin Alsop and the Philharmonia Orchestra with Copland's Appalachian Spring.

0: Maren Alsop and the Philharmonia Orchestra recorded live at the Royal Albert Hall in London just a couple of weeks ago. Appalachian Spring by Aaron Copland. That recording from the 2026 BBC Proms Festival, and we are bringing you highlights from this summer's proms throughout the end of the month at this time of the night, every weeknight.
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It's, I think, an entirely American hour that I have for you here, mostly at least. Something from one of the first American composers to get his name on the map internationally in just a few minutes. This is something from the contemporary California-based composer Derek Skye. It's called Woven Gesture Flow.

That is the second time I've played that piece, and both times I've forgotten that work is written for and played on a piano tuned in just intonation or some other alternate tuning. Interesting, but surprising when that comes along. Woven Gesture Flow by American composer Derek Skye, played there by Min Kwan. Arthur Foote was an American composer of the late 19th, early 20th century, based in Boston, and one of the first or earlier American composers to gain recognition on an international footing. See what I did there? A night piece here by Arthur Foote.

0: A Night Piece by Arthur Foote.
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1: This is one more American piece for this American hour. And Allison Loggins Hull is an American composer and flutist who has worked with everyone from the Cleveland Orchestra to Hans Zimmer to Lizzo and Frank Ocean. And this is a piece of hers called Patchwork with Alicia Nelson, viola, and Brian Thornton, cello.

0: It's called Patchwork by the contemporary American composer Allison Loggins Hull. Alicia Nelson, viola, and Brian Thornton play the cello.
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That's a lot of timpani in that piece. And quite literally, a lot of timpani on stage when this piece is performed. Not just a lot, but a battle between two timpanists, in fact, is just one of the features of the Fourth Symphony by the Danish composer Carl Nielsen. It's subtitled The Inextinguishable. I'll tell you the backstory to what Nielsen was going for in that title, and we'll enjoy this thrilling work in just about 12 minutes.

This is an aptly titled work from a contemporary composer, Ivo Antonini, his name, and it's called Peace. We will hear from the Choral Scholars of University College of Dublin, led by Desmond Early, and tenor Glenn Murphy out front.

piece by Ivo Antonini. We heard the Choral Scholars of University College Dublin, led by Desmond Early, tenor Glenn Murphy, oboist David Agnew out front there. It's classical music for late on a Wednesday evening. Thanks for tuning in. I'm Steve Seal. Big work for this hour is going to come from the Danish composer Carl Nielsen, his fourth symphony, subtitled The Inextinguishable, which is very big in many ways. And here would be something on the absolute opposite end of that from Erik Satie.

Eric Satie's Nocien No. 1, played by Sarah Rothenberg. 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When Carl Nielsen was writing his Symphony No. 4, he said he had an idea of the life force. He was trying to come up with a word to express what he wanted to convey in the music. He said it would be about everything we understand by the spirit of life, everything that moves or wants to live. And the word that he came up with was the inextinguishable, and that is the nickname of his Symphony No. 4. The music of Carl Nielsen, played by the New York Philharmonic, led by Alan Gilbert.

0: The Symphony No. 4, subtitled The Inextinguishable by Carl Nielsen. That was the New York Philharmonic, led by Alan Gilbert.
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0: It's from the American composer Alan Hovhaness, his Alleluia and Fugue for strings, played here by Yves Fieminghi, the Chamber Orchestra of Flanders, led by Rudolf Vertin.

0: The Alleluia and Fugue by Alan Hovhaness. We heard E. Fiamminghi, conducted by Rudolf Vertin. 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I'm Steve Seal. Thank you for joining me tonight. I hope you have a great night.
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There are a lot of ways to define success. What it means to you might be completely different from what it means to another person, even a person in your own family or in your own industry. Violist Tabia Zimmerman says there are many ways to be successful. The main thing for her is that she is a happy person and is doing what she believes in. She's not sure how she's always known, but she just has this innate ability to know what's good for her and what's not so good for her. So when somebody suggests that she does something she doesn't want to do, she says no thanks. And that has led to her success and happiness. Tonight we're going to enjoy a recording from violist Tabia Zimmerman and the Belcha Quartet. This is tonight's Global Encore, recorded June 2nd in Brussels. It's Mozart's String Quintet No. 4.

0: An audience in Brussels applauding for the Belcha Quartet and violist Tabia Zimmerman. That was a performance that happened June 2nd in Brussels. It's tonight's global encore recording, Mozart's String Quintet No. 4. I'm Jillian Kahn, and it's always great to sit in the audience with you. I hope you're doing well tonight. Thanks a lot for being here. We'll hear some music from a composer who's written some big movie scores, but he's also just a guy that kind of likes to doodle. That's coming up in just a minute.
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0: 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One celebrates the incredible movie music of John Williams. That is Celebrate the Maestro. We also have a stream called Pixel and Plot. 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Frederick Hand is a composer who's written a lot of movie music. His music has been heard in movies that star Leonardo DiCaprio, Robert De Niro, and Meryl Streep. He's an Emmy Award-winning composer, but he also says he's just a guitarist who really loves to doodle and improv. And this is likely one of those pieces that he doodled on his guitar. It's Chorale by Frederick Hand, performed by the Los Angeles Guitar Quartet.

Chorale by Frederick Hand, performed by the Los Angeles Guitar Quartet on Music Through the Night. Pianist Awadajan Pratt was the first triple major at the Peabody Institute at Johns Hopkins. He earned degrees in piano, violin, and conducting, and he was the first person to do this in the nearly 150 years of Peabody's history. Awadajan Pratt plays music here by Cesar Franck, Prelude, Fugue, and Variation.

Prelude, Fugue, and Variation by César Franck. That was pianist Awadajan Pratt on Music Through the Night. I'm Jalene Kahn. I hope you're doing well and enjoying the music. Thanks for being here and listening along with me.

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You can be really successful on your own. You hear about this all the time. People who are self-made, who built something from the ground up, all on their own. You can also be successful if you have a cheerleader in your corner. Somebody that will go out on the line for you and support you no matter what. This composer, although she's long gone, has a cheerleader in her corner. Conductor Jonathan Cale and the Estro Armonico Luxembourg Chamber Orchestra are a huge part of the reason why we even know this composer, her name and her music. They have been her champion. Coming up, you'll meet her, and the Estro Armonico Luxembourg Chamber Orchestra will perform some of her music in about a half an hour. It sounds a bit like what you might hear on a merry-go-round at a carnival. I hope you can stick around for that. Next, it's music by Gerald Finzi, based on Shakespeare's Love's Labour's Lost. This music started out for radio, for a radio broadcast, and then it was used for a stage performance. Finally, the music was extracted for orchestra. Here's the English Symphony Orchestra with conductor William Boughton.

0: the English Symphony Orchestra, led by William Boughton, and Gerald Finzi's Love's Labour's Lost Suite, music based on a Shakespeare story, on Music Through the Night. A little symphony for winds, music that's elegant, delicate, and sweet, coming up in about 10 minutes. I'm Jillian Kahn, and I hope you can stick around.
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Lou Koester was a composer born in the late 1800s in Luxembourg. She felt the call to be a composer from the time she was a little girl. But at the time, composition wasn't really taught in Luxembourg, and she wasn't able to study abroad for financial reasons. She eventually got going as a composer, but wasn't taken very seriously because she was a woman. It was only right before her death that her music would be celebrated by the public. And that could have been the end of Lou Koester's story. But Jonathan Cale and the Estro Armonico Luxembourg Chamber Orchestra has really championed her music in years past. They're a big part of the reason why we hear her music performed today.

Heidlin by Lou Koester. Jonathan Cale conducted the Estro Armonico Luxembourg Chamber Orchestra. This is an elegant, delicate, and sweet piece of music, Charles Gounod's Petite Symphonie.

A Petite Symphony, or Little Symphony for Winds by Charles Gounod. That was the Waterloo Chamber Orchestra on Music Through the Night.

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0: The idea behind this recording is to showcase myself as a pianist and the music that I've grown up with and music that I really, really love. And there is a huge range of styles and lots of different composers. There's a lot of influence with the composers between each other.
1: That's pianist Jenaba Kane Mason, the third of the Kane Mason siblings to make a name for herself as a soloist. Last year, she released her debut album called Fantasy. And since then, she's released a second album. Coming up, you'll hear her perform an artist that she's loved since she was a child, and she'll talk about why she loves Chopin. That's in about 20 minutes. There's nothing quite like the birth of new life in spring, the gradual blossoming in nature, and the eventual joy of color returning to the land. Claude Debussy wanted to capture that, his love of spring, in this piece of music performed by New Philharmonia Orchestra.

0: Spring by Claude Debussy, performed by the New Philharmonia Orchestra under conductor Pierre Boulez on Music Through the Night. Coming up, we'll hear some music by Chopin, performed by a pianist who has known his music since she was a little girl. That's coming up in just a minute.
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1: 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And on that album, she includes a lot of music by Chopin, a composer she's loved for a long time.
2: 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And there's that sense of freedom with his music, which I love. And I feel very instinctive about the way that I want to play it.

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0: Highlights from Tchaikovsky's Swan Lake, performed by the Royal Philharmonic Orchestra under conductor Charles McCarris.
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Czech composer Antonín Dvořák was a bit of a paradox. He enjoyed great success at home and abroad. But when he became a member of the cultural elite, he was never quite comfortable in that crowd. He much preferred the simpler pleasures of being at home with his wife and family, spending time in nature, and his faith in God. Dvořák was someone who seemed to have a life full of joy and emotional balance. But tragedy doesn't discriminate, and he suffered some great losses. You'll hear about some of those in a piece of music born right around the same time he was grieving those losses. Coming up in about 5 minutes.

Harpist Emily Granger with The Nightingale from Deborah Henson Conant on Music Through the Night. Czech composer Antonín Dvořák was successful in his home country and abroad. He enjoyed time in nature, his family, and he had a strong faith in God. But during a period of just 2 years, Dvořák experienced incredible tragedy. He and his wife lost their only son, and two daughters passed away. The year after, in the midst of this grief, he wrote this piece of music, which, when you hear it, you would never guess that he was experiencing something so tragic.

0: Romantic Pieces by Antonín Dvořák. Yvonne Fischer conducted the Budapest Festival Orchestra. Coming up in just a minute, you'll hear music that was written for an instrument that's pretty much extinct today, and it's been arranged for a lot of other instruments. A version for piano and viola is coming up in just a minute.
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1: Franz Schubert wrote this sonata for an instrument that's pretty much gone extinct today. The arpeggione was a fretted, six-stringed instrument, often called a bowed guitar. Today, this piece of music by Schubert has been arranged for just about every combination of instruments, and tonight we'll hear it performed by the great Marta Argerich and violist Yuri Bashmet.

I mean, who wouldn't just jump to their feet after a performance by Marta Argerich? She was joined on stage by violist Yuri Bashmet, and they played Franz Schubert's Arpeggione Sonata on Music Through the Night. Czech composer Bedřich Smetana loved his country, and he wrote a piece of music called My Country, or Ma Vlast. And that is a piece of music that includes six poems about different areas of his country. This one takes you to Bohemia's woods and fields.

0: That's the final movement from Ma Vlast, or My Country, by Beatrix Smetana, from Bohemia's Woods and Fields, performed there by the Milwaukee Symphony Orchestra on Music Through the Night.
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Life can be heavy sometimes. Sometimes very unusually heavy. The weight of the world and the things outside of your control can be tough to bear. It is a good thing that we have music. Music is often just what the doctor ordered to turn things around, if only even for a moment. The composer who wrote this music said that it was meant to refresh your spirits. You'll get that refresh in a short 5 minutes. A reminder with this performance that there's always time to stop and smell the lilies. Glowing red morning star lilies, performed by Lydia Maria Bader.

a traditional Chinese piece called Glowing Red Morning Star Lilies, performed there by Lydia Maria Bader. More solo piano music is coming up in less than 15 minutes. Hope you're doing well and enjoying the music. I'm Jalene Kahn. Thanks a lot for being here. On the title page of the score for this piece of music, J.S. Bach wrote, "Composed for music lovers to refresh their spirits." So if you could use that tonight, here's Bach's Italian Concerto, performed by the Amadeus Guitar Duo.

That's one of Bach's most popular keyboard works, Italian Concerto, performed and arranged there by the Amadeus guitar duo on Music Through the Night. 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This is a quick song by Ernesto Lecuona called Moonsong.

0: Ernesto Lecuona was a composer who was a major contributor to helping Latin music make its way to the world marketplace. We just heard Moonsong by Lecuona, performed by Catherine Stott. A little story about how imitation is the most sincere form of flattery, coming up in just a minute.
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1: We don't normally think of Haydn as a composer of concertos. In the grand scheme of things, he wrote a very small amount. Haydn was known as the father of the string quartet and the symphony, but we do know that he left about 24 concertos that are authentically his. Because of his popularity in his day, a lot of music was falsely attributed to him. This had a lot to do with marketing purposes. If they said Haydn wrote it, it would sell. Well, for a long time, people doubted that Haydn wrote this concerto. It wasn't until the 1950s that an autographed, authentic copy was found of Haydn's Cello Concerto No. 2.

0: Not every day you get to hear cello music written by Haydn, so what a treat. Franz Joseph Haydn's Cello Concerto No. 2. That was the Norwegian Chamber Orchestra with cellist Truls Mork under conductor Iona Brown on Music Through the Night. Some choral music is coming up in just a minute, but if you could use more choral music in your life, check out our choral stream. 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

There are a lot of videos that have surfaced online, old videos of interviews with Dolly Parton. One video that sticks in my memory is when she visited her hometown and she showed off the statue that was built in the town square. She talked about how her father once told her, "Don't get a big head because of this. Remember, your statue is just a pigeon's bathroom." Dolly learned years later after her father died that he went to the statue and washed it off nearly every night. You know you've made it when they put up a statue or they name a road in your honor. You'll find out how this composer made it coming up in about 10 minutes.

Dance of 24 Mermaids. It's from the Mermaid Suite by composers Wu Zhukong and Du Mingxin, performed there by the China National Symphony Orchestra. I hope you're doing well and enjoying the music. Always nice to have you here. I'm Jeline Kahn. When Chopin was training as a pianist, he would play etudes, and later he would write a whole lot of these. This one, he said, was the most beautiful melody of his. It's Etude No. 3, called Tristesse.

Tristesse, Etude No. 3 by Frédéric Chopin. That was pianist Vladimir Horowitz. You know that you've made it when something is named after you. Maybe a street, a school, a sandwich. Johann Fasch died in Germany, in a town just north of Leipzig. That was the mid-1700s. Fast forward to the mid-1980s, and that town has hosted a Fasch festival ever since. Here's a trumpet concerto by Johann Fasch.

0: A Trumpet Concerto by Johann Fasch, performed by Budapest Strings and trumpeter Reinhold Friedrich. There are a few more soloists on that recording. You can check those names at yourclassical.org on the on-air playlist.
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Helena Montell was born in Sweden in the 1850s. She initially trained as a singer and pianist, but eventually made a name for herself as a composer. We heard Sunday in the Village from Helena Montell's Dalla Suite. Tobias Ringborn conducted the Gävle Symphony Orchestra. In 1712, Handel's Faithful Shepherd premiered, and it didn't do all that well. He made some significant revisions to it and tried it again 20 years later. That one did a whole lot better. Here's the suite from Faithful Shepherd by George Friedrich Handel.

0: When Baroque music went through a revival in the 1960s, like many pieces, that one came right back to the forefront. Handel's Faithful Shepherd Suite, performed by Tafel Music with conductor Jean Lamon. Hope you're doing well and enjoying these performances. They're always nice to enjoy with you, so thanks for being here.
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1: I've always thought the name of this piece of music was really clever. It's called Old Wine in New Bottles. And the composer, Gordon Jacobs, says the old wine refers to early English folk songs. New bottles is the freshness and new life that he gave these melodies. And the composer, Gordon Jacobs, says the old wine refers to early English folk songs. New bottles is the freshness and new life that he gave these melodies.

0: Gordon Jacob gave new life to some early English folk songs with that piece of music. It's called Old Wine in New Bottles, performed there by Chamber Winds. If you hear a piece of music that you really like, you're curious what it is, you can find out from our on-air playlist. 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I'm Jalene Kahn.
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1: Good morning. From the Fairbanks Museum in St. Johnsbury, this is the Eye on the Sky forecast. Although yesterday was rather cool, as clouds and then showers spread to east, it was part of a warm front, keeping temperatures steady, even rising last night. This morning finds that front well to our east, but a cold front in the St. Lawrence Valley is about to sweep southeast on gusty northwest winds, helping with clearing, actually giving us a warmer day. By tonight into Friday, though, much cooler air settles in with a clear, chilly night tomorrow night. The forecast, any early showers in New Hampshire ending, becoming partly sunny north, mostly sunny south, an isolated shower north late. Quite breezy, highs upper 60s to mid-70s north, 70s to near 80 south. Tonight, a stray evening shower north, then gradual clearing north to south, some patchy fog north, much cooler, 40s north, low 50s south, and tomorrow, mostly sunny, breezy and cool, 60s north, upper 60s and low 70s south. I'm meteorologist Mark Breen with an Eye on the Sky.

0: The Composer's Date Book for September 10th. I'm John Burge. The American composer Henry Cowell lived from 1897 to 1965 and wrote thousands of musical works in a wide variety of styles. As a young boy, Cowell lived near San Francisco's Chinatown, so Asian influences are as likely to crop up in his music as European models. Among Cowell's aggressively experimental works are piano pieces that employ what he called tone clusters, chords played with a fist or forearm. Those pieces piqued the interest of European composers like Bartok and Janáček. But in addition to avant-garde scores, Cowell wrote dozens of conventionally tonal works, often hauntingly beautiful. In 1941, Cowell discovered a collection of evocative 19th-century American hymns titled Southern Harmony. These reminded him of even earlier works by 18th-century American composer William Billings, who liked to write what he called fuguing tunes. Combining those two influences, Henry Cowell came up with his own series of hymns and fuguing tunes for various combinations of instruments. Cowell's Hymn and Fuguing Tune No. 10 for Oboe and Strings, for example, was premiered on today's date in 1955 in Santa Barbara by oboist Bert Gassman and the Pacific Coast Music Festival Orchestra, conducted by Leopold Stokowski. Composer Datebook is produced by APM, American Public Media, in collaboration with the American Composers Forum, reminding you that all music was once new.
1: Good morning. I'm Helen Lyons. Thanks so much for joining me here on Vermont Public Classical on this Thursday, September 10th. And I must apologize. My system in this studio seems to be beset by gremlins this week. So sorry for the delay in our time together this morning, but hopefully we will proceed almost uninterrupted. Just going to cut one piece from this hour in order to make our timing work out. And in this hour, we'll hear a couple of short piano miniatures by Cécile Chaminade, as well as a Nocturne for Winds by Joseph Haydn. And in honor of this beautiful month of September, Richard Strauss's four last songs will enjoy the September movement. Music by Ukrainian composer Miroslav Skoryk and Malcolm Arnold's Four Irish Dances at the end of the hour. But we'll begin with a little 7 o'clock Bach from Heitor Villa-Lobos, his prelude to his Bachianas Brasileiras.

the cellists of the Berlin Philharmonic with Etor Villa-Lobos's prelude to his Bach-inspired work, Bachianas Brasileiras. You're listening to Vermont Public Classical on this Thursday morning. And next up, we'll enjoy a performance by pianist Eric Parkin of two piano miniatures by Cécile Chaminade. The first one titled Fairy Tale, the second, A Creole Dance.

to Piano Miniatures by Cécile Chaminade. We heard Eric Parkin performing Conte Bleu No. 2, Fairy Tale No. 2, and Danse Creole, Creole Dance, here on Vermont Public Classical, where we are thankful for the support we receive from our listeners. 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And the Burlington Baroque Festival with 5 performances featuring period instrument orchestra and vocalists directed by Eric Milnes. Starting September 17th, burlingtonbaroque.org. We turn now to Joseph Haydn and his Nocturne No. 2 in F major. Alan Hacker leads the ensemble Music Party.

a little music party from Joseph Haydn, his Nocturne No. 2 in F major, Alan Hacker, leading the ensemble music party here on Vermont Public Classical. And from our Concert Digest, which you can always check out in detail at vermontpublic.org/classical, Sunday afternoon, Woodstock's North Universalist Chapel Society Chamber Music Series presents the Adaskin String Trio with oboist Thomas Gallant performing music of J.C. Bach, Haydn, Joseph Fiala, and others. That's Sunday at 2, admission by donation, and just a little preview. We've got some oboe involved in today's 8 o'clock Bach, his concerto for oboe and violin. So hope you will stay tuned here on Vermont Public Classical. Meanwhile, though, in honor of this month of September, we're going to enjoy one of Richard Strauss's final pieces, very appropriately titled The Four Last Songs, which he wrote in 1948, just a year before he died. Most of the text is by Hermann Hesse, including the poem September, which reads in part, "Leaf after golden leaf falls from the tall acacia. Summer smiles, astonished and drained into the garden's dying dream." We'll hear Maris Janssens leading the Bavarian Radio Symphony Orchestra with soprano Anja Harteros.

0: I love that beautiful short horn solo at the end of Richard Strauss's September. The combination of horn and soprano, two instruments so close to Strauss's heart. From his four last songs, Maris Janssens led the Bavarian Radio Symphony Orchestra and one of my favorite singers working today, Anya Harteros, soprano. And from a rainy September garden, we're heading to the heat of Seville for this weekend's Saturday matinee. Let's find out more.
1: Georges Bizet's Carmen has earned its place among the world's most popular operas. It has everything you would want in an opera: intense drama, a love story with passionate characters, and great and memorable melodies. I'm Lisa Flynn. Please join me for Bizet's tale of passion, betrayal, and murder from La Scala in Milan.
0: Consistently in the top three of the world's most performed operas, tune in Saturday at 1 o'clock right here on Vermont Public Classical. 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We turn now to music from the late 20th century by Ukrainian composer Miroslav Skorik. His 1993 diptych for strings, opening with a poignant theme that becomes gradually more chromatic and intense. And then the second part is two contrasting themes, one quite energetic that it develops into something quite a bit sensual. We'll hear Hobart Erroll leading the Odessa Philharmonic Orchestra.

Miroslav Skorik's 1993 diptych. We heard Hobart Earl leading the Odessa Philharmonic Orchestra here on Vermont Public Classical. On Sunday, the Kinhaven Music School Fall Concert Series continues Sunday at 5:30 at the Grafton Community Church. Find the details at kinhaven.org. And we are going to head to the Emerald Isle for our final piece of this 7 o'clock hour with Malcolm Arnold's Four Irish Dances. Bryden Thompson leads the Philharmonia Orchestra.

0: Malcolm Arnold's Four Irish Dances kind of takes a direction you don't expect to go partway through there. Bryden Thompson led the Philharmonia Orchestra here on listener-supported Vermont Public Classical. 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
3: Good morning. From the Fairbanks Museum in St. Johnsbury, this is the Eye on the Sky forecast. Although yesterday was rather cool, as clouds and then showers spread east, it was part of a warm front, keeping temperatures steady, even rising last night. This morning finds that front well to our east, but a cold front in the St. Lawrence Valley is about to sweep southeast on gusty northwest winds, helping with clearing, actually giving us a warmer day. By tonight into Friday, though, much cooler air settles in with a clear, chilly night tomorrow night. The forecast, any early showers in New Hampshire ending, becoming partly sunny north, mostly sunny south, an isolated shower north late. Quite breezy, highs upper 60s to mid-70s north, 70s to near 80 south. Tonight, a stray evening shower north, then gradual clearing north to south, some patchy fog north, much cooler, 40s north, low 50s south, and tomorrow, mostly sunny, breezy and cool, 60s north, upper 60s and low 70s south. I'm meteorologist Mark Breen with an Eye on the Sky.
0: Welcome back and good morning. I'm Helen Lyons. Thanks so much for making Vermont Public Classical part of your Thursday here on this September 10th. And coming up in this 8 o'clock hour, a prelude pastoral from Emmanuel Chabrier. More music celebrating the month of September from Fanny Mendelssohn. We'll also enjoy a classical era symphony from English composer Samuel Wesley. And then a little something fun, an excerpt from J.P. Joffre's double concerto for clarinet, bandoneon and orchestra titled La Noche. We finish out the hour with Johann Wagner writing in the early 20th century, taking us to ancient Greece. But it is time now for 8 o'clock Bach. His concerto for oboe and violin in C minor does double duty as a concerto for two harpsichords. We'll hear it now as Eric Milnes leads the ensemble L'Harmonie des Saisons with Matthew Jenichon, oboe d'amore, and Julia Wedman, violin.

Eric Milnes, leading L'Harmonie des Saisons with Matthew Jenajon, oboe d'amore, and Julia Wedman, violin, in Bach's C minor concerto for oboe and violin, BWV 1060R, here on listener-supported Vermont Public Classical. We also have support today from the Bryan Gallery, celebrating artists and their connection to the Vermont and New England landscape for over 40 years, locations in Jeffersonville and Stowe. 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Stone Valley Arts presents cellist Helen Gillette Sunday with a cello workshop at noon and a concert at 4 at Stone Valley Arts in Pulteney. You can find those details at StoneValleyArts.org. And we turn now to a luscious morsel. What's your favorite pastry? That's what we're having for breakfast here with Emmanuel Chabrier's Prelude Pastoral. Michel Plasson leads the Toulouse Capital Orchestra.

Emmanuel Chabrier's Prelude Pastoral, a delicious little almond croissant of a piece, or maybe you're more of a pain au chocolat type. We heard Michel Plasson leading the Toulouse Capital Orchestra here on Vermont Public Classical. And we change moods a little bit now with our next piece from Fanny Mendelssohn's The Year, Cycle 4, Piano. Her September movement, subtitled At the River, takes an epigraph from Goethe's To the Moon. Flow, flow, dear river, never will I be happy. I feel like she's reflecting that sort of inner turmoil, the conflicting emotions we have as the seasons transition from warm to cooler. Jennifer Ely performs.

Summer flows into autumn. Fanny Mendelssohn's September movement from her cycle for piano, The Year. We heard Jennifer Ely performing here on Vermont Public Classical. And coming up on Saturday evening, Capital City Concerts open their 27th season under new co-directors Gillian Reed, flute, and Tyler Emerson, piano. They will be joined by the Palaver Strings in a performance of French Romantic era works dedicated to musical mentors and friends. Saturday at 7:30 at the Unitarian Church of Montpelier, reception to follow. For tickets and more information, capitalcityconcerts.org. 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We'll head now to the late 18th century and a symphony in E-flat major by Samuel Wesley. Matthias Bammert leads the London Mozart Players.

0: Samuel Wesley's E-flat major symphony. We heard Matthias Bammert leading the London Mozart Players here on Vermont Public Classical. And now let's take a moment and find out what's happening tonight on Harmonia.
1: Convents were among early modern Europe's most musical spaces and one of the few in which women could pursue higher education in a variety of fields. 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
0: Tune in Thursdays at 10 and Sundays at 7 a.m. for Harmonia right here on Vermont Public Classical. Sorry about firing that little piece a bit early. And from early music, we head to this century with an excerpt from a double concerto for clarinet and bandoneon by Argentinian composer J.P. Joffre, who is a virtuoso bandoneon player. It was commissioned by another virtuoso, Sung-hee Lee, clarinetist, commissioned this work in 2021. We'll hear the middle movement, La Noche, performed as Enrico Fagione leads the London Symphony Orchestra.

piece has the feel of the soundtrack to a romantic comedy where our two distant lovers are looking up at the same moon. La Noche, the middle movement of J.P. Joffre's double concerto for clarinet and bandoneon. We heard Enrico Fagone leading the London Symphony Orchestra, Sung Hee Lee, who commissioned the work, clarinet, and our composer, J.P. Joffre, bandoneon, here on listener-supported Vermont Public Classical. 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We'll head to the earlier 20th century, mid-rather, with music by Dutch composer Johann Wagenaar to finish out this 8 o'clock hour. His Amphitryon Overture, written in 1938, celebrates the hero of Greek mythology, who was the grandson of Perseus and foster father to Hercules. Ricardo Chailly leads the Royal Concertgebouw Orchestra.

0: Johann Wagner's portrait of a figure from Greek mythology, Amphitryon. We heard Ricardo Chailly leading the Royal Concertgebouw Orchestra here on Vermont Public Classical. And there's more Greek mythology coming up in the 9 o'clock hour. We'll hear some of the theories surrounding Beethoven's Piano Concerto No. 4 and the story of Orpheus. That's coming up in the 9 o'clock hour here on Vermont Public Classical, 90.1 WOXM Middlebury, 102.1 WVXR Randolph, 88.1 WNCH Norwich, 106.9 WVTI Brighton, 91.1 WVNK Manchester, 95.1 WVTQ Sunderland Manchester, 107.5 WVER FM West Rutland, 91.5 WVLR FM Lindenville, 90.9 WOXR Schuyler Falls Burlington, 103.9 from Kendall at Hanover and at vermontpublic.org. Well, time to check in with the Eye on the Sky forecast. Then we'll hear the piece of music that earned Germaine Taillefer her invitation to the Boys Club.
1: Good morning. From the Fairbanks Museum in St. Johnsbury, this is the Eye on the Sky forecast. Although yesterday was rather cool, as clouds and then showers spread east, it was part of a warm front, keeping temperatures steady, even rising last night. This morning finds that front well to our east, but a cold front in the St. Lawrence Valley is about to sweep southeast on gusty northwest winds, helping with clearing, actually giving us a warmer day. By tonight into Friday, though, much cooler air settles in with a clear, chilly night tomorrow night. The forecast, any early showers in New Hampshire ending, becoming partly sunny north, mostly sunny south, an isolated shower north late. Quite breezy, highs upper 60s to mid-70s north, 70s to near 80 south. Tonight, a stray evening shower north, then gradual clearing north to south, some patchy fog north, much cooler, 40s north, low 50s south, and tomorrow, mostly sunny, breezy and cool, 60s north, upper 60s and low 70s south. I'm meteorologist Mark Breen with an Eye on the Sky.
0: Welcome back and good morning. I'm Helen Lyons, delighted to be here sharing music with you on Vermont Public Classical on this Thursday, September 10th. And coming up in this 9 o'clock hour, as I mentioned, Beethoven's G major Piano Concerto No. 4. We'll finish out the hour with Vivaldi's Concerto in F major for three violins, but the bulk of the hour being spent with good old Ludwig. We're going to open the hour, though, with Germaine Taillefer and her 1919 string quartet in three movements. After the work was premiered, she was invited to join a group known as Nouveau Jeune, the New Young Men, which later became more famously known as Les Six, consisting of a group of composers of which Taillefer would be the only woman who would push the boundaries of music beyond Impressionism and Wagnerianism. We'll hear the Quatuor Parisi perform.

The string quartet from 1919 of Germaine Taillefer. We heard the Quatuor Parisi performing here on Vermont Public Classical. And that piece will be on the program Saturday evening as Capital City Concerts open their 27th season under new co-directors, Gillian Reed, flute, and Tyler Emerson, piano. They will be joined by the Palaver Strings in a performance of French Romantic era works dedicated to musical mentors and friends. That's Saturday at 7:30 at the Unitarian Church of Montpelier, reception to follow. For tickets and more information, capitalcityconcerts.org. 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We also have support today from the Vermont Symphony Orchestra, presenting Charity, Sylvia, and Cleopatra, a concert highlighting powerful women, September 18th at the Flynn. Tickets at vso.org. Well, my very first year at college, the musicologist Professor Owen Jander had just retired, so I never got to benefit from his wonderful instruction. However, I did get to hear his lecture on his theory about Beethoven's Piano Concerto No. 4. It was my very first day, I think, at Wellesley, and I was absolutely riveted. So his theory about Beethoven's Piano Concerto No. 4 in G major is that it is a telling of the story of Orpheus, with the first movement starting out, the piano solo all by itself, something that had never really happened before. Orpheus tuning the strings of his lyre. And then it moves into the amazed response of the rest of the orchestra, the hushed awe of the animals in nature. The second movement, Orpheus in Hades after Eurydice's horrible death by snake bite, with the confrontation of the Furies, the calming of the Furies, and then that fatal glance backward. And the third movement, the madness of Orpheus and the revenge of the Bacchantes. Well, we're going to hear it now as Simon Rattle leads the Vienna Philharmonic with Alfred Brendel as piano soloist, as Orpheus.

0: A little Orpheus in the Underworld, perhaps, with Beethoven's Piano Concerto No. 4 in G major. Simon Rattle led the Vienna Philharmonic with Alfred Brendel, piano soloist, here on Vermont Public Classical. And let's find out what's happening tonight on the New York Philharmonic Concert.
1: Pierre Laurent Aimard is the soloist in works by Boulez and Debussy next time on the New York Philharmonic this week. I'm Alec Baldwin. Please join me as Essa-Pekka Pierre Laurent Aimard is the soloist in works by Boulez and Debussy next time on the New York Philharmonic this week. I'm Alec Baldwin. Please join me as Essa-Pekka Salonen returns to conduct the New York

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Well, we finish out this concerto full 9 o'clock hour with Vivaldi's Concerto in F Major for three violins, and we'll hear Jamie Laredo leading the Scottish Chamber Orchestra.

0: Jamie Laredo and the Scottish Chamber Orchestra with Antonio Vivaldi's Concerto in F Major for three violins here as we finish out our time together on Vermont Public Classical. 106.9 WVTI Brighton, 88.1 WNCH Norwich, 102.1 WVXR Randolph, 107.5 WVER FM West Rutland, 91.1 WVNK Manchester, 95.1 WVTQ Sunderland Manchester, 91.5 WVLR FM Lindenville, 90.1 WOXM Middlebury, 90.9 WOXR Schuyler Falls Burlington, on the Vermont Public app or at vermontpublic.org. I'm Helen Lyons. It's been a pleasure sharing music with you this morning. Hope you have a lovely rest of your Thursday. And now, here's Walter Parker.
1: Thank you very much, Helen. In a moment, we'll get the Eye on the Sky weather from Fairbanks Museum meteorologist Mark Breen. Then we have a Symphony of Haydn, the Piano Sonata of Cécile Chaminade, and the Russian Easter Festival Overture of Nikolai Rimsky-Korsakov. So we hope you'll stay tuned to Vermont Public Classical.
2: Good morning. From the Fairbanks Museum in St. Johnsbury, this is the Eye on the Sky forecast. Although yesterday was rather cool, as clouds and then showers spread east, it was part of a warm front, keeping temperatures steady, even rising last night. This morning finds that front well to our east, but a cold front in the St. Lawrence Valley is about to sweep southeast on gusty northwest winds, helping with clearing, actually giving us a warmer day. By tonight into Friday, though, much cooler air settles in with a clear, chilly night tomorrow night. The forecast, any early showers in New Hampshire ending, becoming partly sunny north, mostly sunny south, an isolated shower north late. Quite breezy, highs upper 60s to mid-70s north, 70s to near 80 south. Tonight, a stray evening shower north, then gradual clearing north to south, some patchy fog north, much cooler, 40s north, low 50s south, and tomorrow, mostly sunny, breezy and cool, 60s north, upper 60s and low 70s south. I'm meteorologist Mark Breen with an Eye on the Sky.
1: Currently, it's 70 in Bennington and St. Johnsbury, 71 in Rutland, 74 in Brattleboro, 75 in Burlington, 20 degrees Celsius in Montreal. This is the Symphony No. 77 in B-flat of Joseph Haydn, played by the Orpheus Chamber Orchestra.

0: The Symphony No. 77 in B-flat of Joseph Haydn, played by the Orpheus Chamber Orchestra. We have a piano sonata by Cécile Chaminade in just a moment here on Vermont Public Classical. It's 22 minutes past 10 o'clock.
1: Georges Bizet's Carmen has earned its place among the world's most popular operas. It has everything you would want in an opera: intense drama, a love story with passionate characters, and great and memorable melodies. I'm Lisa Flynn. Please join me for Bizet's tale of passion, betrayal, and murder from La Scala in Milan.
0: That's our Saturday matinee, Saturday afternoon at 1 here on Vermont Public Classical, funded by our sustainers and by the Farmhouse Tap and Grill, a farm-to-table gastropub in Burlington and Williston. 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Vermont Public is a media sponsor for the Vermont Symphony Orchestra, presenting Charity, Sylvia, and Cleopatra, a concert inspired by powerful women from Björk to and Aida to Scheherazade and beyond. September 18th at the Flynn. Tickets at vso.org. Music by Cécile Chaminade is next on Vermont Public Classical. This is her piano sonata in C minor, opus 21, played by pianist Joanne Polk.

0: The Piano Sonata in C Minor, Opus 21, of the French pianist and composer Cécile Chaminade. We heard pianist Joanne Polk here on Vermont Public Classical at 19 minutes before 11 o'clock on this Thursday morning. We have music of Nikolai Rimsky-Korsakov in just a moment.
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0: 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This is the Russian Easter Festival Overture of Nikolai Rimsky-Korsakov. The Atlanta Symphony Orchestra is directed by Robert Spano.

The Russian Easter Festival Overture of Nikolai Rimsky-Korsakov, played by the Atlanta Symphony Orchestra, Robert Spano directing. It's 2 minutes before 11 o'clock. Coming up in the 11 o'clock hour, we have a pastoral with variations for winds by Gabriel Pierney, Schubert's Death and the Maiden String Quartet, played by the Jasper Quartet, which performs in Rochester, Vermont, Sunday afternoon. We'll tell you about that. And we have a concert waltz by Alexander Glazunov. So we hope you'll stay tuned to Vermont Public Classical, WVNK Manchester, WVTQ Sunderland, Manchester, WNCH Norwich, WVTI Brighton, WVER-FM West Rutland, WOXR Skyner Falls Burlington, WOXM Middlebury, WVXR Randolph, WVLR-FM Lindenville, on the Vermont Public App, and at 106.9 in Woodstock, with facilities provided by Billings Farm and Museum in Woodstock, Vermont. The Eye on the Sky weather: partly sunny in the north, mostly sunny in the south. An isolated shower north late today, quite breezy, with highs upper 60s to mid-70s north, in the 70s to near 80 south. Tonight, a stray evening shower mainly north, then gradual clearing north to south. Some patchy fog in the north, much cooler with lows tonight in the 40s north, 50 to 55 south. Friday, mostly sunny and cool, with highs in the 60s north, upper 60s to low 70s south. Currently, it's 73 in Bennington and Rutland, 74 in St. Johnsbury, 76 in Brattleboro and Burlington, 20 degrees Celsius in Montreal. It's 11 o'clock. I'm Walter Parker, and this is a pastoral with variations for wind ensemble by Gabriel Pierney. We'll hear soloists of the Luxembourg Philharmonic Orchestra.

0: Pastorale with Variations for Winds by Gabriel Pernet, performed by soloists of the Luxembourg Philharmonic Orchestra. It's 7 minutes past 11 o'clock on this Thursday morning. We have Schubert's Death in the Maiden String Quartet in just a moment.
1: I'm Linda Radke, the host of the Choral Hour. 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
0: 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The Rochester Chamber Music Society presents the Jasper String Quartet, playing works of Mozart, Reynaldo Moyayara, and Beethoven's Quartet No. 12, Sunday at 4 at Rochester Federated Church. Get the details at rcmsvt.org. We're going to listen to the Jasper String Quartet, performing Franz Schubert's String Quartet No. 14 in D minor, known as the Death and the Maiden Quartet, because the second movement is a set of variations on a song of that title that Schubert composed. This was a time when Schubert was not in a very positive frame of mind. He was struggling with both his health and his finances. That may account for the dark tone of this piece in its entirety. The Jasper String Quartet with Schubert's Death and the Maiden Quartet, No. 14.

The string quartet number 14 in D minor of Franz Schubert, known as Death and the Maiden, for the second movement, which is a set of variations on his song of that title. We heard that quartet played by the Jasper String Quartet, which will play quartets of Mozart, Rinaldo Moyayara, and Beethoven, Sunday at 4 at Rochester Federated Church, as part of the Rochester Chamber Music Society series. You can get all those details at rcmsvt.org. 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We have music of Alexander Glazunov in a moment. Vermont Public has support from Corporate Circle members, including Vermont Tire, community-driven, safety-focused. Next, we have the Concert Waltz No. 1 of Alexander Glazunov. The Philharmonia Orchestra is led by Yevgeny Svetlanov.

0: Concert Waltz No. 1 of Alexander Glazunov, played by the Philharmonia Orchestra, led by Yevgeny Svetlanov. It's 2 minutes before noon. Coming up, following the midday eye on the sky weather, we have a suite by George Frederick Handel, the Spring Sonata for violin of Beethoven, and the African Suite of Félix Awande. Over on our news service in the noon hour, it's Vermont Edition. Today we'll hear from author Daniel Mason on his new book, Country People, Finding Inspiration in the Green Mountains.
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0: 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We'll get it from meteorologist Lawrence Hayes of the Fairbanks Museum. It's noon.
2: This is the Eye on the Sky forecast from the Fairbanks Museum. A cold front will sweep through from our northwest today, serving as more of a source of gusty winds rather than a bearer of cooler air. That will come tomorrow behind a secondary front that might squeeze out a sprinkle over the northern mountains this evening in the interim. The details this afternoon, partly to mostly sunny, highs in the upper 70s to lower 80s in the south and in the Champlain and northern Connecticut valleys, mid to upper 70s elsewhere north, west winds gusting to 30 miles an hour. Tonight, clouds variable early, decreasing late. Chance of an early sprinkle in the northern mountains, lows from the mid-40s to around 50, except low to mid-50s far south and in the Champlain Valley. Partly to mostly sunny Friday, valley highs in the mid to upper 60s north, upper 60s to mid-70s south. I'm meteorologist Lawrence Hayes with an Eye on the Sky.
0: Currently, it's 75 in Rutland and St. Johnsbury, 76 in Bennington and Burlington, 78 in Brattleboro, 21 degrees Celsius in Montreal. Good afternoon. I'm Walter Parker. Very happy to be sharing music with you until 3 o'clock this afternoon on Vermont Public Classical. Our noon music gets underway with George Frederick Handel, an occasional suite. Music from various works of his, assembled by conductor Trevor Pinnock for the English Concert.

0: The Occasional Suite, music of George Frideric Handel, assembled from various works by Trevor Pinnock for the English Concert, which he directs, or directed. This is Vermont Public Classical at 17 minutes past noon. We have music in just a moment by Beethoven.
1: Pierre Laurent-Aimard is the soloist in works by Boulez and Debussy next time on the New York Philharmonic This Week. I'm Alec Baldwin. Please join me as Esa-Pekka Salonen returns to conduct the New York Philharmonic This Week.
0: Listen for the New York Philharmonic in concert this evening at 8 o'clock here on Vermont Public Classical, funded by listeners like you and by the Vermont Federal Credit Union, serving the banking needs of all Vermonters and proud sponsors of Hispanic Heritage Month on Vermont Public, vermontfederal.org. Woodstock's North Universalist Chapel Society Chamber Music Series presents the Adaskan String Trio with oboist Thomas Gallant, performing music of J.C. Bach, Haydn, Joseph Fiala, and others, Sunday at 2, admission by donation. Next on Vermont Public Classical, we have Beethoven's Spring Sonata for violin and piano, the Sonata No. 5 in F, Opus 24. It was not Beethoven who gave it the spring title, probably a publisher. At any rate, it has stuck. It's played here by violinist Henrik Schering and pianist Ingrid Hebler.

0: Beethoven's Spring Violin Sonata, the Sonata No. 5 in F, Opus 24, played by violinist Hinrich Schering and pianist Ingrid Hebler. We have music of Phyllis Sawande in just a moment here on Vermont Public Classical.
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0: 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This is the African Suite of Nigerian composer Phyllis Sawande, the London Symphony Orchestra, directed by Paul Freeman.

The African Suite of Nigerian-born composer Fela Sawande, played by the London Symphony Orchestra, Paul Freeman conducting. It's 2 minutes before 1 o'clock on this Thursday afternoon. Coming up, we have A Little Night Music by Mozart, The Symphony on a French Mountain Air by Vincent Dindy, and the Romanian Rhapsody No. 1 of George Enescu. So we hope you'll stay tuned to Vermont Public Classical, WVTQ, Sunderland, Manchester, WVTI, Brighton, WVERFM, West Rutland, WOXR, Schuyler Falls, Burlington, WOXM, Middlebury, WVLR-FM, Lindenville, WVNK, Manchester, WVXR, Randolph, WNCH, Norwich, and at vermontpublic.org. 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The Eye on the Sky weather: partly sunny north, mostly sunny south, an isolated shower in the north late today, quite breezy with highs upper 60s to mid-70s north, in the 70s to near 80 south. Tonight, a stray evening shower, mainly north, then gradual clearing north to south. Some patchy fog in the north. Much cooler with lows tonight in the 40s north, 50 to 55 south. Friday, mostly sunny and cool, with highs in the 60s north, upper 60s to low 70s south. Currently, it's 74 in Montpelier, 75 in Bennington and St. Johnsbury, 76 in Rutland, 77 in Burlington, 80 in Brattleboro, 22 degrees Celsius in Montreal. It's 1 o'clock. I'm Walter Parker, and this is Mozart's Serenade in G, K525, Eine kleine Nachtmusik, A Little Night Music. With a small twist, the lead melody line is taken here by flutist Eugenia Zuckerman with the Shanghai Quartet.

0: A little night music in the early afternoon. Mozart's Eine kleine Nachtmusik, his Serenade in G, K525. We heard flutist Eugenia Zuckerman with the Shanghai Quartet here on Vermont Public Classical at 19 minutes past 1 o'clock. We have music of Vincent Dandy in just a moment. Capital City Concerts opens their 27th season under new co-directors, flutist Gillian Reed and pianist Tyler Emerson. The program will include French music, including Ravel's String Quartet in F, and the Suite for Flute and Piano by Clémence de Grandval, which we heard earlier this week. That concert is Saturday at 7:30 at Unitarian Church of Montpelier. Tickets and information are available at capitalcityconcerts.org.
1: Convents were among early modern Europe's most musical spaces and one of the few in which women could pursue higher education in a variety of fields. This week on Harmonia, we're celebrating these undersung cultural powerhouses with music written by and for nuns and other religious repertory performed by women over the centuries, featuring the latest by Musica Secreta. Join us.
0: 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Catherine Collard is the pianist with the Radio France Philharmonic, conducted by Marek Janowski.

0: Symphony on a French Mountain Air by Vincent Dandy, played by Catherine Collard with the Radio France Philharmonic, led by Marek Janowski. We have the Romanian Rhapsody No. 1 of George Enescu in just a moment here on Vermont Public Classical. It's 1:45.
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0: 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This is the Romanian Rhapsody No. 1 of George Enescu. The Monte Carlo Philharmonic Orchestra is led by Lawrence Foster.

0: Romanian Rhapsody No. 1 by George Enescu. The Monte Carlo Philharmonic Orchestra, led by Lawrence Foster, here on Vermont Public Classical. It's 2 minutes before 2 o'clock. In a moment, we'll get the Eye on the Sky weather from Fairbanks Museum meteorologist Lawrence Hayes. Then we have the Sextet for Piano and Winds by Francis Poulenc and the Symphony No. 8. Of Antonin Dvorak. So we hope you'll stay tuned to Vermont Public Classical, WNCH Norwich, WVXR Randolph, WVNK Manchester, WVTQ Sunderland Manchester, WOXM Middlebury, WVTI Brighton, WVER FM West Rutland, WOXR Schuyler Falls Burlington, WVLR-FM Lindenville, and on the Vermont Public App.
1: This is the Eye on the Sky forecast from the Fairbanks Museum. A cold front will sweep through from our northwest today, serving as more of a source of gusty winds rather than a bearer of cooler air. That will come tomorrow behind a secondary front that might squeeze out a sprinkle over the northern mountains this evening in the interim. The details this afternoon, partly to mostly sunny, highs in the upper 70s to lower 80s in the south and in the Champlain and northern Connecticut valleys, mid to upper 70s elsewhere north, west winds gusting to 30 miles an hour. Tonight, clouds variable early, decreasing late. Chance of an early sprinkle in the northern mountains, lows from the mid-40s to around 50, except low to mid-50s far south and in the Champlain Valley. Partly to mostly sunny Friday, valley highs in the mid to upper 60s north, upper 60s to mid-70s south. I'm meteorologist Lawrence Hayes with an Eye on the Sky.
0: Currently, it's 74 in Montpelier, 75 in Burlington, 76 in St. Johnsbury, 77 in Binnington and Rutland, 80 degrees in Brattleboro, 22 degrees Celsius in Montreal. Next on Vermont Public Classical, we have the Sextet for Piano and Winds of Francis Poulenc, played by the Ensemble Vienna-Berlin.

0: The Sextet for Piano and Winds of Francis Poulenc, played by the Ensemble Vienna Berlin, here on Vermont Public Classical at 19 minutes past 2 o'clock. We have a symphony by Antonín Dvořák in just a moment. In observance of the 25th anniversary of 9/11, Great Performances will encore their 2021 performance of Verdi's Requiem, that features the Metropolitan Opera Orchestra and Chorus and soloists, conducted by music director Yannick Nézet-Séguin. That will be tomorrow, Friday, at 9 o'clock on Vermont Public's main television channel, the Verdi Requiem.
1: Georges Bizet's Carmen has earned its place among the world's most popular operas. It has everything you would want in an opera: intense drama, a love story with passionate characters, and great and memorable melodies. I'm Lisa Flynn. Please join me for Bizet's tale of passion, betrayal, and murder from La Scala in Milan.
0: That's our Saturday matinee, Saturday afternoon at 1, here on Vermont Public Classical, funded by listeners like you and by the Grand Prix Cyclists event in Quebec City and Montreal, September 11th and 13th, featuring Tour de France riders and open to the public. gpcqm.ca. 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We'll hear the Vienna Philharmonic, conducted by Myung-Whun Chung.

0: The Symphony No. 8 in G Major of Antonín Dvořák. We heard the Vienna Philharmonic, conducted by Myung-Whun Chung. 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
0: 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It's 3:03. Stay tuned. There's more fine music just ahead here on Vermont Public Classical, 90.1 WOXM Middlebury, 102.1 WVXR Randolph, 88.1 WNCH Norwich, 106.9 WVTI Brighton, 91.1 WVNK Manchester, 95.1 WVTQ Sunderland Manchester, 107.5 WVER-FM West Rutland, 91.5 WVLR-FM Lindenville, 90.9 WOXR Schuyler Falls Burlington, at 103.9 from Kendall at Hanover, and at vermontpublic.org. I'm Walter Parker. 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The great music continues. It's 3:00.
2: Have you ever had the fortune, or misfortune as the case may be, to travel with somebody, somebody in the arts, maybe a musician, maybe you're married to them, and they travel around the world, and you tag along, and yeah, it can be fun, but a lot of the time you're on your own because they're rehearsing or doing something else. That's part of the deal. But when you're on vacation, you expect a holiday, right? Not so when Edward Elgar went away. His wife Alice, well, he worked through most of the holidays they took, found inspiration, and he just couldn't wait to put it down in music. Like this, In the South, Alassio. More on that coming up.

Guitarist Pepe Romero and the Malaga Philharmonic Orchestra, led by Manuel Cobes. That was Alegrías de Cádiz from the Flamenco Concerto by Federico Torroba. Coming up, there's a Mozart symphony, there's Elgar on a working vacation, and more. I'm Lynn Warfel. I'm glad you're here. It's the 10th of September. It's Thursday. And this is music by Peter Warlock, his real name Philip Heseltine. And he died under rather mysterious circumstances. Folks assumed for a long time that he had taken his own life, but his son says that it was murder. That he had recently changed the beneficiary of an insurance policy, and who knows? Makes a great story, though. Here's Peter Warlock's Capriole Suite with the Ulster Orchestra.

0: The Capriole Suite by Peter Warlock, and that was the Ulster Orchestra led by Vernon Handley.
1: Good afternoon. This is Vermont Public Classical. Thanks for joining us. What a beautiful Thursday afternoon. 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

This is music by Edward Elgar when he and his wife Alice were on an extended holiday at a place a lot of Brits went to in Italy. Alassio, beautiful beach there. You can still have a look at it. Wonderful sort of crescent-shaped long beach. And he couldn't stop working, but I don't think Alice minded so much. She sometimes collaborated with him when they were on holiday in Garmisch in Germany. They came up with Bavarian dances and songs that she also enjoyed working with him on that. Anyway, he was wandering around in town in Alassio at one point and apparently was inspired by what he saw and how he felt to write this concert overture in the South. It's played here by the Royal Philharmonic Orchestra, and they're led by Andrew Litton.

Written when the Elgars, Mr. and Mrs., were on holiday in Alassio in the, well, far western reaches of the Italian Riviera. It's okay. He was working, I guess. They were there for the whole season in the winter of 1903 into 1904. So a nice extended holiday they were having. And he was impressed by what he saw. He came up with In the South Overture, also known as Alassio. Heard the Royal Philharmonic Orchestra led by Andrew Litton. Hope you enjoyed that. And thanks for your company. I'm Lynn Warfel.

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1: From the Fairbanks Museum, this is the Eye on the Sky forecast. Gusty and warm weather will continue late this afternoon. Our next cold front arrives tonight, probably dry, but maybe just enough for an early sprinkle in the northern mountains. Friday will remain a bit breezy, especially east of the Greens, with cool high pressure building in. The details this afternoon, partly to mostly sunny, highs in the upper 70s to lower 80s in the south and in the Champlain and northern Connecticut valleys, mid to upper 70s elsewhere north, west winds gusting to 30 miles an hour. Tonight, clouds variable early, decreasing late, chance of an early sprinkle in the northern mountains, lows from the mid-40s to around 50, except low to mid-50s far south and in the Champlain Valley. Friday, partly to mostly sunny, valley highs in the mid to upper 60s north, upper 60s to mid-70s south. I'm meteorologist Lawrence Hayes with an Eye on the Sky.

Composed by George Antheil, that was Spectre of the Rose Waltz. John Storgard's conducting the BBC Philharmonic Orchestra. Hi, I'm Scott Blankenship. Hope you're having a great afternoon so far. Now, based on a classic Brothers Grimm fairy tale and with a little help from his sister on the libretto, Engelbert Humperdinck wrote Hansel and Gretel in 1891. And the two kids at this point in the drama are lost in the dark, and the Sandman puts them to sleep. The children say their evening prayer before lying down on the forest floor, and immediately following the prayer, this orchestral interlude depicts 14 angels descending from heaven to protect them.

Evening Prayer from Hansel and Gretel by Engelbert Humperdinck. Leonard Slatkin was the conductor of the National Philharmonic Orchestra and the Ambrosian Singers. So have you heard Tableau de Provence by Paul Maurice? A really lovely little piece for alto saxophone and orchestra, sometimes accompanied by just a piano. But the whole suite sprang from a vacation that Maurice took with her husband and some friends in southeast France. This is the last movement. It's called The Bumblebee, with Julia Nolan, saxophone, and the National Arts Center Orchestra.

0: by Paul Maurice. That was the Bumblebee, Mario Bernardi conducting the National Arts Center Orchestra, and Julia Nolan playing the saxophone. Stay close. In just a moment, you'll hear the overture from Rossini's Semiramide.
1: Good afternoon. Thanks for joining us on Vermont Public Classical. I'm Liz Fullerton. Mostly sunny and quite breezy today, highs in the upper 60s to mid-70s. Tonight, perhaps a stray evening shower, overnight lows in the 40s. Tomorrow's going to be mostly sunny and cool, highs in the 60s in the north and the upper 60s to low 70s in the south. Find the latest forecast from the Fairbanks Museum at vermontpublic.org/weather. 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
0: Here's the overture from Gioacchino Rossini's Semiramide. It's lavish, dramatic, and absolutely loaded with fireworks for the voice. He wrote it in 1823, right before heading to Paris, and it's got everything you'd expect from his Go Big or Go Home era. There's long arias and a plot that would rival Greek tragedy. Think ancient Babylon, murder, mistaken identity, and a queen haunted by her own crimes. But the overture alone is a masterpiece, light and regal up top, then pure adrenaline by the end. Here's a performance with Jamie Laredo conducting the Scottish Chamber Orchestra.

By Gioacchino Rossini, that's the Semiramide Overture. Jamie Laredo conducting the Scottish Chamber Orchestra. Good to have your company for some classical music this afternoon. I'm Scott Blankenship with a mandolin concerto played on guitar by Antonio Vivaldi. Christopher Parkening is the soloist with the Academy of St. Martin in the Fields and Iona Brown on the podium.

0: Antonio Vivaldi's Mandolin Concerto in C Major, but played on guitar by Christopher Parkening, with the Academy of St. Martin in the Fields and Iona Brown conducting.
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That music by Rossini you just heard was written shortly before he left Italy for Paris. But this overture by Carl Goldmark was written as he left Vienna to return to Italy. Carl had taken many memorable trips to Italy with Johannes Brahms, and he wrote his In Italy overture to celebrate receiving honorary membership in the prestigious Accademia di Santa Cecilia in Rome.

0: Written after a little trip to Italy with Johannes Brahms. That's In Italy, Overture by Carl Goldmark. András Koradi conducting the Budapest Philharmonic Orchestra. I'm Scott Blankenship.
1: I'm Mark Breen. Welcome to Night Sky for Thursday, September 10th. Appearing as a steaming tea kettle low above the southern horizon on September evenings, the constellation Sagittarius might claim the Milky Way as the steam rising from the teapot pattern, composed of a triangular lid sitting on top of the teapot, held by a handle on the left and pouring from a spout on the right. As mentioned yesterday, though, Sagittarius traditionally appears on star charts as a centaur wielding a bow and arrow, its name translated simply as the archer. Three stars in the teapot actually form a bow, starting with the top of the lid as Caus Borealis, or the northern bow. Where the lid connects to the spout, we find Caus Medius, or middle bow, continuing down to the lower right corner, marked by Caus Australis, the southern bow. The arrow follows the line from the top of the handle on the left, straight over to the tip of the spout on the far right. The centaur holding this bow is Vague, with its hind quarters to the left. Tomorrow, why is Sagittarius associated with December, and what does that mean on Night Sky? Night Sky is a production of Vermont Public and the Fairbanks Museum and Planetarium.
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0: This is the Composer's Datebook for September 10th. I'm John Burge. The American composer Henry Cowell lived from 1897 to 1965 and wrote thousands of musical works in a wide variety of styles. As a young boy, Cowell lived near San Francisco's Chinatown, so Asian influences are as likely to crop up in his music as European models. Among Cowell's aggressively experimental works are piano pieces that employ what he called tone clusters, chords played with a fist or forearm. Those pieces piqued the interest of European composers like Bartok and Janáček. But in addition to avant-garde scores, Cowell wrote dozens of conventionally tonal works, often hauntingly beautiful. In 1941, Cowell discovered a collection of evocative 19th-century American hymns titled Southern Harmony. These reminded him of even earlier works by 18th-century American composer William Billings, who liked to write what he called fuguing tunes. Combining those two influences, Henry Cowell came up with his own series of hymns and fuguing tunes for various combinations of instruments. Cowell's Hymn and Fuguing Tune No. 10 for oboe and strings, for example, was premiered on today's date in 1955 in Santa Barbara by oboist Bert Gassman and the Pacific Coast Music Festival Orchestra, conducted by Leopold Stokowski. Composer Datebook is produced by APM, American Public Media, in collaboration with the American Composers Forum, reminding you that all music was once new.
1: By Alexandra Strelitzky, here's Pluton.

Pluto by Alexandra Strelitzky. Lavinia Meyer playing the harp. Pluto, that means earlier. I'm Scott Blankenship. Glad to have your company this afternoon. When you ask a jazz musician why they like that genre of music, they'll likely say something about how free it is. There's boundless levels of exploration just waiting for you to tap in and see where they go. Now, there's an element of that in classical music, too. A good example is an impromptu. Here's the first installment of Chopin's exploration in a showcase of free-flowing, spontaneous style.

Seongjin Cho playing the piano. That's the Impromptu No. 1 by Frédéric Chopin. The zither is highlighted in this next recording, and that was not Richard Strauss's default instrument, nowhere close. However, he wrote a virtuoso zither part into six of his waltzes over his entire career, and this is one of them. It's a folk instrument, more at home in a village tavern, not necessarily a Viennese concert hall. But Strauss builds the whole introduction around it. And then you hear birdsong from the flute, horn calls echoing across open country, and then the zither settles into a slow, swaying sort of Landler, the rustic dance that gave the waltz its shape generations earlier. Here's Tales from the Vienna Woods by Johann Strauss Jr.

0: And you've officially got your zither quota for the day. That was Anton Karas playing the zither with the Vienna Philharmonic and Willy Boskovsky conducting Tales from the Vienna Woods by Johann Strauss Jr.
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0: Next, get ready to be taken away on the winds. Kind of sounds appealing, doesn't it? Not the gales of November referenced by Gordon Lightfoot, not those kind of winds. What I have for you next is the easy breezy kind by Antonín Dvořák. His serenade for winds won him a state stipend so that he could concentrate on just composing. Here's Moderato from the Serenade for Winds.

Moderato from The Serenade for Winds by Antonín Dvořák with Myung-Won Chung conducting the Vienna Philharmonic Winds. Bach's Violin Concerto No. 1 is on deck for you next, likely composed during his years in Cöthen. And he had access to a skilled court ensemble and wasn't yet burdened by Leipzig's church duties, so this is all built from a form borrowed from Antonio Vivaldi. You get recurring orchestral themes. The outer movements are really driving, and then there's a tuneful calm in the center. Here's Margaret Batcher playing the violin with the Los Angeles Chamber Orchestra, and Jeffrey Kahane conducts.

0: Margaret Botzier playing the violin with the Los Angeles Chamber Orchestra and Jeffrey Kahane at the head of it all. The Violin Concerto No. 1 by Johann Sebastian Bach.
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Here's Frederick Ullin playing the piano with the Etude No. 1, La Fuleuse, The Spinner, by Laura Netzel.

Composer Laura Netzel certainly came up with the right title for that Etude No. 1. It's La Furieuse, The Spinner, with Frederick Olin playing the piano. Now, you know that Felix Mendelssohn was laughed at by the orchestra when he attempted to rehearse Schubert's Symphony No. 9. Bet he wasn't expecting that. But the musicians called it unplayable due to its relentless technical challenges and its length. They're not wrong. This symphony clocks in as one of the longest and most demanding symphonies of the 19th century. Must be one of the reasons why they call it great. Here's the Vienna Symphony with Philippe Jourdan conducting.

0: So the finale from the Symphony No. 9, Great, written by Franz Schubert. Philippe Jourdan conducting the Vienna Symphony.
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This is proof that Mozart could write a lullaby even for the loudest instrument in the orchestra. His Horn Concerto No. 2 was written for his friend, a hornist whose tone was once described as singing an adagio as beautifully as the finest human voice. Mozart clearly wrote with that in mind. The slow movement especially reads less like a horn part and more like an aria, one long, unbroken vocal line. Stay with me. Mozart's Horn Concerto No. 2 is just ahead.

Getting into the hour's music with Beatrix's Dance. That's by Adolph Adam. Andrew Morelia conducting the Queensland Symphony Orchestra. I'm Scott Blankenship. Glad you're here. Aaron Copland pulled from cowboy songs and square dance fiddling for the American West in this music. It originally started off as a ballet, and then after its success, Copland reworked it for a full symphony orchestra. And you can close your eyes and see the landscape as you listen. Maybe a cowboy, a desolate wilderness, a campfire, and a big party in town on a Saturday night. It all starts with a Buckaroo Holiday.

Antal Dorothy conducting the Detroit Symphony Orchestra with Buckaroo Holiday. That's the number that kicks off Rodeo by Aaron Copland. By Georg Philipp Telemann, this is the Concerto for Three Oboes, Three Violins, and Continuo with Musica Antiqua Cologne.

0: That's by Georg Philipp Telemann, the Concerto for Three Oboes, Three Violins, and Continuo, with Reinhard Goebel conducting Musica Antiqua Cologne. 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
1: Hi, I'm Scott Blankenship. When this opera by Kamria von Weber premiered, the audience response was mostly enthusiastic. But the praise was directed at just certain segments and arias, though. And while the fiery orchestration of the overture won immediate praise and applause, it wasn't enough to sustain them for the duration of the four-hour opera. Here's the overture from Oriente. Ilyahu Inval conducting the London Philharmonic Orchestra.

Orient Overture by Carl Maria von Weber. That was Eliyahu Inbo conducting the London Philharmonic Orchestra. Now, I've been looking forward to playing this piece for you all hour. Mozart wrote this for Josef Leutgeb, who was a great player, but not an untouchable virtuoso. By the time Mozart wrote this concerto, he'd left music behind entirely and was running a cheese and sausage shop in Vienna. At least that's how the legend goes. It's actually morphed into lore by this point. Some accounts say that Leutgeb took a loan from Mozart's father, but never actually ran a shop. But one thing is for certain, Mozart razzed Leutgeb with all kinds of insults that you only fling at someone you adore. And the music backs that up. For all the ribbing, this is some of the most warmly generous writing that Mozart ever gave a soloist. It's his Horn Concerto No. 2.

0: Mozart writing the equivalent of arias for the horn. That's the Horn Concerto No. 2 with Sarah Willis playing horn, with Havana Lyceum Orchestra and Jose Antonio Mendez Padron conducting.
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Hello there. Welcome to Exploring Music. It's Bill McLaughlin here. Bill's Keepers is the title of our week. We're pulling CDs out of this big box I have in my living room of CDs that have come in to me over the last year or maybe a little more. Not everything in the Bill's Keepers box is new. It's just that it's new to me. Years ago, I was walking with a friend up along Central Park West, and we met this young violist, about 6 feet four, very handsome fellow. In fact, some film directors wanted to play the part of Paganini in a film. Of course, David Aaron Carpenter is about a foot taller than Paganini. He's about 6 foot or five, is young Mr. David. And David told me that he had recently made a recording of the Elgar Viola Concerto. And I'm afraid my eyes must have crossed because I thought, wait a minute, there's a wonderful violin concerto which he made for Fritz Kreisler. And then there's a great cello concerto. I love that piece. And he said, well, I guess you would think it's the cello concerto, but you might like to know that before Elgar's death in the 30s, the great English violist Lionel Tertius approached him and said, Sir Edward, you've been promising me a viola concerto for years and years and years, and now you say you're too old to write one. Please do not go to your grave without letting me show you how I think the cello concerto can be adopted for the viola. And Elgar listened, and he said, you're right. He liked it so much, they actually made a recording there in the late 30s. It was one of Elgar's last recordings. Elgar said as he was writing it in his little cottage in Sussex, he kept recalling the sound of artillery rumbling across the English Channel. This had been in the war years. And there is something in Elgar's cello concerto of this terribly sad, elegiac quality, as if he's mourning the loss of a world that's gone forever. David Aaron Carpenter catches this. Listen to this recording. We're going to start with the beautiful Adagio movement and then have the finale, the last two movements of what I am now inclined to agree with David Aaron Carpenter in calling the Elgar Viola Concerto in E minor, opus 85. Here's David Aaron Carpenter as soloist, Christoph Eschenbach with the Philharmonia Orchestra.

David Aaron Carpenter in the performance of a piece which he has literally made his own. He's transformed the Elgar Cello Concerto into the Elgar Viola Concerto in E minor. In this performance, we heard David Aaron Carpenter as viola soloist with Christoph Eschenbach conducting the Philharmonia Orchestra. That's on the Undine label. Wonderful recording. There's also a very interesting and beautiful, harrowing recording of Alfred Schnittke, another viola concerto. That one actually written for the viola. And now let's hear from another musician. This is a fellow whom I met when he was about 20 years old. We did a radio show together in St. Paul, and he was so proud. He'd just gotten a record contract and had been able to buy a home for his mom. It's Lang Lang, a phenomenon. Arrived at Curtis Institute in his teens, studied with Gary Graffman. Young Lang Lang has taken the piano world by storm. He gave a concert in Vienna, and that entire concert was recorded and released as a 2-CD album, Lang Lang in Vienna. It's a big program that he gave there. 2 Beethoven piano sonatas, including a Passionata, a Prokofiev piano sonata. Of course, he played the 7th, which is the hardest. And then some Chopin etudes and polonaises and a waltz as an encore. But I thought we'd listen to music of Isaac Albéniz from a big book of Spanish music, which he called Iberia. This is right from the end of Albéniz's life. He was born in 1860. Died in 1809. About the last 4 or 5 years of his life, he just wrote piano music depicting his native land. So we're going to listen now to the first book of Iberia, 3 pieces, the first of which is called Evocation. And it seems as if Albéniz is evoking his own birthplace in the Pyrenees, far north part of Catalonia along the Mediterranean Sea. Second piece is El Puerto, and that is definitely Cadiz. This is based on a dance form called zapateado, which I know from Sarasate's music. I had to look up the word, though. Zapato means shoe in Spanish. So this is a dance with a lot of lively tapping and clicking of the feet. Builds up amazingly, and then there's a lovely long fade out. The third piece celebrates the feast of Corpus Christi in Seville. We'll hear a brusque march rhythm in F-sharp minor, and then this builds up to a point where it almost seems like the music escapes the realm of what's possible at the piano. He can't even write it on 2 staves the way most piano music is written, 1 for the left hand and 1 for the right. It takes him 3 staves for most of Corpus Christi. After this builds up, then it comes down to a melancholy tune, and then more fire, and then the most exquisite fade out. This is a beautiful performance from Lang Lang. Music of Isaac Albéniz, the first book of Iberia.

And now, let's see, where can we fit in? Well, we have to have time for Miaskovsky, don't you think? This is a recording which was given me by a marvelous young cellist from Chicago named Wendy Warner. She was in town with the Beethoven Piano Trio Project, which was playing brand new music of Beethoven, first time it had ever been heard in New York City. And Wendy gave me a recording of Russian music for cello and piano. And I'm going to let her pianist, Irina Dutsova, tell you about Miaskovsky. Miss Dutsova writes, Miaskovsky's sonata is a rare gem. It was the impetus for this first recording project of the cello-piano duo Wendy and I formed in 2008. Why Miaskovsky? Well, because outside of Russia, this special work remains largely unknown. Only around a dozen recordings have ever been made, and almost every one of those involves Russian performers. I have to admit, I have a big gap in my knowledge about Miaskovsky. He lived from 1881 all the way to 1950, and catch this, he wrote 27 symphonies. That's about 12 more than Shostakovich. Listen to this beautiful, melting, slow movement, the Andante Cantabile now from the Cello Sonata No. 2 in A, music composed in 1949. A year before he died, this guy was still good through to the end. Wendy Warner is the cellist and Irina Dutsova, the pianist. Music of Miaskovsky.

Absolutely beautiful music by Nikolai Myaskovsky. We heard the slow movement of the cello sonata number 2 in A major, opus 81, music dating from 1949. Myaskovsky was born in 1881. He's 1 year older than Igor Stravinsky, and he was still writing this gorgeous romantic music right up to the time he died in 1950. Let's see what's on the rest of that album there. It's just gorgeous playing. There's music of Scriabin, of Alfred Schnittke, of Prokofiev, and this piece, I do know, it's wonderful. The Sonata in G Minor of Rachmaninoff for cello and piano. Check it out. Gorgeous recording on the CD record label. Wendy Warner, Irina Nutsova. And we have one more piece from a couple of my friends. Sharon Isbin, the great guitarist, gave me this album. Here's Sharon Isbin and Mark O'Connor. We're going to close out with this. We'll hear more from these two tomorrow.

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Our production assistants are Ella Pinsloop, Eric Opland, Adela Skoronsky, and Weston Williams. Rebecca Neistat is the WFMT production and syndication manager. 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I'm Bill McLaughlin. 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

An epic ending from an epic symphony, the fourth movement from the Symphony No. 9, From the New World by Antonín Dvořák. It was Gustavo Dudamel conducting the Los Angeles Philharmonic Orchestra.

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2: The New York Philharmonic this week is generously underwritten by the